0: 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I am taking donations right now for Mary's House. They are an incredible group right here in the upstate. 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

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I am taking donations right now for Mary's House. They are an incredible group right here in the upstate. They are completely local, and they take in the women, children, and even the animals of domestic abuse. They give these families not only a safe place to stay, but they also give them the building blocks to a better future. And a lot of that has to do with the foundational things we use every day that just helps us to feel and look our best. So if you have that old handbag in the back of your closet, your kid's old book bag that's still kind of held together looking okay, fill it full of personal care items, everything from soap, shampoo, deodorant, feminine care items. 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

What's up? It's Brew getting in for your Friday. See, I can't even say that without smiling right now. We got so much to get into. Having a special guest join the show in a little bit. We'll count down your favorite songs as we kick off the weekend. Let me know if you need anything, too. I'm at Brew on the radio.

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0: Hey, it's Brew. 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It's probably a little bit of all of the above.
1: Let's go.

Okay, a question for your Friday next. What's the most over-the-top thing somebody has done to try to win you over? I'm thinking of this because of the Ella Langley TikTok that's going viral. That guy that's been trying to go out with her. I'll let you know what he's been trying, and I want to hear from you next on the show.

0: got a question he's been dying to ask you. I'm just asking with Brew.
1: So a video went viral of this guy recording Ella Langley through a fence. She was like leaving one of her concerts. Ella Langley has the song Choosing Texas. It's been number one for like 300 weeks. And he screams, Ella, how many likes on TikTok to take you on a date? And she said, no amount in the world. But he's not giving up. He was back with flowers, like a ton of flowers. He did another follow-up video. And she commented on the post, is this starting to work? No, I think she's ending up with Tucker Wetmore, another country star. But my question is, what is the most over-the-top thing someone has done to try to win you over? I'm at 1-888-970-4278 or at The Brew Show. 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

0: So, Stephanie, what was the most over-the-top thing someone's done to try to win you over?
1: Honestly, I feel like women are very guilty of this amongst other women. But it's always like they try to act like they're your best friend when you don't even know their last name. Being way too personal and be like, oh my gosh, me too, girl.
0: I'm hi!
1: Like, you're doing too much. Calm down.
0: And why do you guys always go to the bathroom together right when you meet? Like, what's really going on in there?
1: Those are state secrets. Can't share.

What's going on? It's Brew. 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Chipotle is bringing back their original margaritas for $6 in a few cities, but only for 2 days, October 9th and 10th. Man, those weekday lunch meetings are about to go crazy.

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Let's wrap the week with some good news. Sound good? It's all the feels coming up in minutes. As always, if you have some good news from your week, I would love to share that. It makes us all smile. Hit me up at Brew on the Radio. Call me. Hang out. All the feels in minutes.

0: it hurts more vivid and worse, what I feel I deserve. Yeah, cause I'm so freaking fabulous.
1: The feel-good story you didn't know you needed. Aww. Here's all the feels.
2: Yo, what's up today, Casey? You had some good news. Let's share it.
3: Well, I think I might be getting proposed to this weekend.
2: Oh! Ooh! Really? You're getting the signs? You're getting the tingle?
3: I mean, he kind of told me to go get my nails done, and he's never told me to get my nails done.
2: Oh, come on. Yeah, butter yellow, maybe? It looks good with the... I've been there, done that. I almost got exposed. I had to have her friend ask my fiance to get her nails done. But yeah, that's a good sign. Oh my gosh, get excited.
3: Yeah, I hope the weather's good.
2: Me too. All right, good luck. And next week, all the feels. You got to fill me in if it happens and tell us the story.
3: Will do.
2: I love that so much. All right, let's wrap all the feels with a quote. You never really know when you're making a core memory, so maybe treat a few more ordinary moments like they matter.
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4: Gotta get that. Gotta get that. Gotta get that.

Friday's countdown are coming up. Your official kickoff to the weekend in minutes. It's Brews Beats. And I'm looking ahead. I see new Cat's Eye in the countdown. Teddy Swims, Ariana Grande, and more. Hang on. Brews Beats. 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
1: 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I am taking donations right now for Mary's House. They are an incredible group right here in the upstate. 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

0: 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I'm Elise Riley, and each week on Wet Nose Wednesday, I will feature a new dog or cat looking for its forever home. 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

0: Hey, it's Tori. I am taking donations right now for Mary's House. They are an incredible group right here in the upstate. They are completely local, and they take in the women, children, and even the animals of domestic abuse. They give these families not only a safe place to stay, but they also give them the building blocks to a better future. And a lot of that has to do with the foundational things we use every day that just helps us to feel and look our best. So if you have that old handbag in the back of your closet, your kid's old book bag that's still kind of held together looking okay, fill it full of personal care items, everything from soap, shampoo, deodorant, feminine care items. And like I said, we are taking stuff for the animals too, so even if you have pet food you want to donate, pack those bags, drop them off at Ingles Market. So appreciative of them helping with this year after year. For a complete list of donation items and to find the Ingles Markets closest to you, head to B937.com in the clutch.
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Hey, it's Tori. I am taking donations right now for Mary's House. They are an incredible group right here in the upstate. They are completely local, and they take in the women, children, and even the animals of domestic abuse. They give these families not only a safe place to stay, but they also give them the building blocks to a better future. And a lot of that has to do with the foundational things we use every day that just helps us to feel and look our best. So if you have that old handbag in the back of your closet, your kid's old book bag that's still kind of held together looking okay, fill it full of personal care items, everything from soap, shampoo, deodorant, feminine care items. And like I said, we are taking stuff for the animals too, so even if you have pet food you want to donate, pack those bags, drop them off at Ingles Market.

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1: Hawk and Tom.
2: Well, in front of me, I have the girl habits guys just don't get. I know we've talked about pillows before. You guys love those pillows. So many pillows. Need a pillow for everything. And along the same lines, how about the decorative mirrors? Those big fancy mirrors that look like they come from the 16th or 17th century that's got all the fancy decorative stuff all around them. Sometimes you want to put them in the bathroom to dress up your bathroom. The guys are just fine with the plain old mirrors.
3: Not me. I like the decorative ones.
2: Do you?
3: I mean, I think it looks boring just to have a plain mirror.
4: Well, now I feel like I can't win because I don't have the big decorative ones, but I do have the kind of plain ones, and y'all don't like either. So, yay, I've won.
3: Well, I like the decorative ones.
4: But I don't have those.
3: Oh, well, you can't win.
2: But girls put them up everywhere, kind of like the pillows. Everywhere you go, there you are.
3: Yeah. Well, mirrors do something to make your space look larger, which is a plus. And when you use the decorative edges around them, it also gives it kind of that artistic or decorative look. It makes it look fancier.
2: Once again, this is girl habits guys don't get. But Tom, in this category, when it comes to decorating, that is his gift.
3: I think there's a lot of guys that are into interior decorating and design.
4: I think you're crushing it.
3: Thank you. Yeah.
2: Okay, lotion in general. Most guys don't use, like, lotion. I know the other night was looking at my
5: arms. Your ashy elbows.
2: Yeah, I got ashy elbows.
5: I see them. They're flaking off.
2: And I can't remember the last time I put lotion on my elbows.
4: And that's what's funny. Y'all aren't going to go get your own lotion, but you'll be like, do you have some lotion I can use? All the time.
3: I never ask for lotion. My wife always tells me I should use it. And I'm kind of like Hawk. I'm like, why? I mean, our bodies, we're made to not need lotion, I don't think.
5: You got dry, ashy skin. I've been told to use more lotion. And really about the only time I do is if I clip my fingernails or toenails.
2: Okay.
5: I will lotion up my hands and feet, and that's when I get my elbows and knees.
2: Once again, this is girl habits guys don't get. Yeah, but in this category, Kato is gifted. He'll use some lotion at the drop of a hat.
5: But no, I can't imagine getting out of a shower and
2: putting lotion
5: moisturizing
2: on
5: my entire body. Yeah. I don't have time for all that.
2: Right.
5: Plus, I'm still wet. I mean, how is that going to help? I'm just going to rub it around.
4: Supposedly, that's the best time to put lotion on.
5: Well, I ain't got time.
3: I don't know. You just got out of the shower and you're finally clean, and so you start smearing a bunch of chemicals back into your body. My wife will put lotion on, and then she tries to put her jeans on, and I have to help. I'm like, why did you put this on? It makes it even worse.
5: Lotion would make it slide on.
3: Not jeans. It just makes them stick.
4: Yeah, it's like glue. It's so hard to get your pants up when you do that.
2: All right, moving on, talking about the girls, things that you guys do that we don't get.
3: Sometimes I'll get on one side, my son will get on the other, and she'll push off against the base of the bed. It's
5: very
3: challenging.
2: All right, you've got the huge, massive purses that you carry around. It looks like a backpack. Sometimes. And then you also, on the flip side, got the clutch purses.
4: It depends on the event.
3: Exactly.
4: Okay. If it's work, I need my giant bag over there that I could probably fit a child into because I got a lot of stuff.
2: That's true.
3: You could go shopping at Whole Foods with that.
5: I was going to say, and there's a woman that don't carry her purse. She'll just hand you her phone and keys.
2: Here's my driver's license, too.
5: And I've got two sets of keys, two phones.
4: Take it up with designers, not us, okay? If we had real pockets, we wouldn't have to do that.
2: Y'all

0: How many pockets in your jeans?
1: Call a congressman. Make it happen.
2: They don't do that because they want their figures to look good. They don't want a bunch of bulges from keys and phones in their pockets.
1: Oh, I didn't think about that.
0: Okay.
3: You can carry a purse.
1: I mean, I do sometimes, but I don't want to every time.
0: And help me out with this one, Tori. Is the big jewelry, is that back in style or not in style?
1: Jewelry's kind of whatever you want, but right now I think we're still doing dainty. But I did hear it's about to change and we're going 80s, like all 80s everything.
0: I think the 80-year-old women still, they still go with a massive, like huge jewelry.
2: That's
0: like,
2: not the 80s she was talking about.
0: I know. But it's like the Olympic medal on the older ladies. They put like the, because my mom will do that sometimes. Have this huge, I'm like, that's why she's slumped over a little bit.
3: She's hiding her cleavage.
0: It could be.
2: I think they're just getting blind or they're vision's going, so they need a bigger one to notice it.
0: All right, things that girls do, guys don't get. The thank you notes to close friends. Hey, I got to send her a thank you note. I'm like, can we just text him thank you? If Tom helps me out, I'm going to send just, hey, thanks, man. Thanks, dude, for helping me out. Appreciate that. But she's got to go get a card and maybe a little gift certificate to Starbucks to thank her properly.
1: You know, that is sweet, but I think I've failed in that one because I don't think to do that.
0: You don't? Wow.
1: No, I just text. I like how you're judging me, but you were just like, I don't do it either.
2: I think it's probably an age thing too. I think younger people are less likely to do that now because that's an old school thing.
0: And then finally, bathroom scale.
2: What about it?
0: Well, they have to have that bathroom scale, but it's actually collecting dust under the sink because it makes them cranky anytime they look at it. They want to have one, but they don't want to stand on it.
1: Those things are the work of the devil, and I do not play with sin, so I don't have one.
2: Wow.
3: I step on it every time before I step into the shower.
0: Do you?
3: I do. So when I cuss myself out while I'm showering. Because I ate that burger yesterday. And when I get to the doctor and I've got a jacket on, a shirt, jeans, and shoes, and they're weighing me, I'm like, no, I need to strip down naked to get my accurate weight.
1: Last time I was at the doctor, she took my weight, and I was like, hold on, let me take my earrings off. And I literally handed them to her, and she looked at me. I went, don't judge. It's been a long day.
2: You wear pretty heavy shoes a lot of times these days. And then you got your wallet and your phone. And by the time you're, I know I'm putting an extra 3, 4, 5, 10 pounds on there.
3: 20, if you want to count it.
0: And it's great, though, because your weight does fluctuate. And on those days that you're 2 pounds less, you feel great about yourself.
1: Yeah.
0: It sets the pace for the whole day.
3: I feel like I can eat another burger.
0: Yeah.
2: I keep mine right by the toilet so I can do before and afters.
3: You always got to be gross.
2: I'm not being gross.
3: You are being gross.
2: No, that's just curious to know how much weight did I just lose.
1: Y'all ever see those movies where people are getting put in prison and they're like emptying out their pockets and everything else? That's me before I step on a scale. Everything I can shed, I'm shedding.
0: It's not Tom. He's emptying out something else.
1: Yeah,
2: I am.
3: Why do you always be gross?
0: I don't know.
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1: Hawk and Tom.
2: We've been told this since we were in preschool. Finders, keepers, losers, weepers.
3: Yes. Mm-hmm.
2: This has been the standard for which I believe it's also in the Bible, in the Ten Commandments.
3: Not, okay, no, it's not in the Bible.
2: And there's probably other religions that have it as well. But in Georgia, they caught a guy at Walmart, and apparently he saw a couple of bills on the ground, picked them up, and left with them. He didn't try to find out who they belonged to.
3: Okay.
2: It was a $20 bill and a $10 bill. So he found $30 on the ground. Mm-hmm. He picked it up and left. And then the police uploaded his picture and said, have you seen this man? We want to talk with the suspect who found $30 on the ground at a Walmart and just kept it.
3: Wow.
2: They showed the surveillance image, which showed an older man bending down to pick up the money. Apparently, the police were called about it. Normally, you think they would be too busy to deal with something like this, but yeah, in this case, they had the time, and it went viral locally. This guy eventually did come forward. He returned the $30. He was not charged. The victim, quote unquote, did not charge him. So they basically let the whole thing go.
3: I hope so.
2: Now, the question is some people are saying that he saw her drop the money and just waited till she left to go get it.
4: Well, maybe he did try to get her, but she didn't hear him. Maybe he was like,
3: I'm sorry.
4: I guess louder. You didn't hear me, so it doesn't count.
3: Okay.
4: You know what I mean?
5: If somebody drops it and you see them, you're a bad person for just waiting them for them to walk away, but you're still found money on the ground.
2: You're definitely a jerk at that point.
5: You're a jerk, but you're not required. It's not theft.
3: Or it's one of these days when it's windy, and you know when you drop your receipt and you're trying to get it and you're trying to stomp your foot on it. You see the lady drop it and you're trying to stop, and so you take it and put it in your pocket and leave.
5: I'd have spent it before I left.
2: Well, it's a good thing he didn't, because he gave it back.
5: That's ridiculous. I've known people to lose their or have their iPhone stolen.
3: Well,
5: and they're like, call the police department and said, I can see which house it's at.
2: Yeah, and they won't do anything.
5: And they won't do a thing about
3: it.
5: So how do they have the time for $30 that somebody lost on the ground?
3: My son. He lost his AirPods, whatever they're called. You saw where they were. And I didn't want to go knock on the door because I'm like, well, maybe I'll get shot.
5: Yeah. I would have.
2: I would give it a shot.
3: It was a shady place.
4: My home was broken into when I lived in Savannah, and they found fingerprints on the window, did nothing with it. Like, that was the end of the story.
2: Well, they say once they get more flock cameras, they'll catch more of these guys.
3: Oh, sure.
5: I'd like to know who lost the money. And why would, if I lost 30, if I came out of Walmart and I said, oh gosh, I've lost, I'd go look for it. I wouldn't go to the service desk and say.
2: I guess, you know, everyone's got different numbers that move their needle.
5: When I was a kid, I was, we were at Walmart and, you know, the little candy machines?
3: Yeah. And you spend.
5: I had money and I went down and knelt down. I'm being a little kid. And I got up and walked away without the money that I'd set on the ground. And it was gone.
3: Oh,
5: and my mom said, well, that taught you a lesson.
3: One of the weirdest things happened to me when I was a kid is in the toy department, and I guess as people shopped, there was a piggy bank. It was glass, and people had been putting money in it, and someone had broken it, this little kid, and so it was laying right there, and I started grabbing the money, and he was grabbing the money. I don't know if he broke it right beforehand or what, but it was weird.
5: Is this recently?
3: No, it was when I was a kid. I'm like, it was the weirdest thing. I pocketed the money, man. I mean, my pants were like to my ankles walking out of that store.
5: Wow.
3: Yeah, it was a bunch of change.
2: I don't believe I'd have told anyone that story if that was me.
3: Well, Statue of Limitations now. I mean, that was in a different state.
5: It's probably a donation
3: for
5: the kids.
3: I'm a bad person. Yeah, it's one of those donation boxes.
2: Yeah. Don't you feel like a bad person?
3: No, I mean, I was a little kid at the time.
5: But yeah, I don't get this. Yeah, if he saw her drop it, he's a jerk for waiting and picking it up.
3: I did hear a clip where the police said, you know, well, $30 is a lot. If that's all the money that you have, that's a lot.
5: Well, yeah.
3: And so that's why they got involved.
4: Well, then she should have held on to it if it matters that much.
2: It's truth. I mean, Canada's got a great point about when he lost the money as a kid. That taught you a lesson. I learned I left my pants in a changing room once. and came back and the wallet was gone from it. And I had like $600.
5: Wow.
2: Wait. This was in Tampa, Florida.
5: So you had your pants off? How were you walking around?
2: I was wearing the other ones that I was trying on.
5: Oh, my bad.
2: Yeah.
0: Just walk around in the department store with underwear.
2: Like, where's some more clothes? But I mean, I learned my lesson. Yeah. You don't leave money in your pants and leave them out of your sight anymore.
4: Who leaves the dressing room when you're trying stuff on?
3: I do.
4: Where are y'all going? Looking for your mom?
3: Well,
4: she was supposed to wait by the stall, but she walked away. My mom did.
3: You're putting on your pants, and you're like, oh, these fit a little bit too tight. I don't even get this size up. So you walk out with the new pants on, and you go get the other ones.
2: For me, it was more like I was, hey, what do y'all think of these?
5: See, I have friends a lot of times that I'm like, hey, look, what do y'all think?
2: Yeah.
5: You're like, it's okay. Let me run change back.
3: And there's one guy over there going, you know, he's like, they look good while he's taking your wallet.
4: Do a little spin for me.
2: Yeah. I know who that is. That's the crazy thing.
5: Yeah, they look good. I don't know if you can afford it now.
3: Yeah,
2: let me see. I know, right?
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2: When you go to your doctor, do you tell them everything that's going on, or are you embarrassed to tell them some stuff? Because I've always said you need to tell your doctor everything. Yeah. They're like a lawyer. They're not going to tell anybody else. They're not supposed to be able to. And you need to make sure they've got the whole picture.
3: They're not going to judge you, are they?
2: Well, yeah. They are. They're people. Yeah. But they aren't going to act like it in front of your face.
4: Good. This past time, I got this whole survey of everything I do in my life. And I just said, skip, skip, skip, skip, skip, skip.
2: Really?
4: Yeah.
2: See,
4: you
2: know,
4: tell me if you think I'm healthy. Don't look at what I do in my life and determine that I'm unhealthy.
5: Are you quizzing the doctor?
4: Well, yes, I don't want to give him any clues as what to look for. Just tell me, am I healthy or not? And then if he says, well, no, this is wrong, then I'll say, well, this could be the reason.
3: Okay, it's like your lungs are looking a little weak right now.
4: I'm testing him.
2: Yes, you are.
5: Yeah,
2: yes. You're quizzing him. That's funny. Well, 1 in 5 people say they would rather talk to AI about their health problems than an actual doctor. And that's because they feel like AI doesn't judge them, it doesn't rush them, and it doesn't look at them and say, you should have probably come in sooner.
5: But also, I mean, a doctor is very knowledgeable, but still human, whereas AI has every square inch of the internet at its disposal. So, yeah, I mean, I've read stories where they correctly diagnose things that some doctors miss.
4: But it's not always correct, right? Isn't AI wrong at times?
2: It's not so much wrong as it just makes stuff up.
3: And it's more so you're being wrong at diagnosing what AI has found. It's like a lot of times, it's like, I thought it was this, but maybe it's this. And then they go into the doctor and he's like, no, it's really this.
5: I just realized this is a new version of WebMD. I bet doctors hate it.
3: Oh,
5: because we go in like Cato and they'll say, oh, well, I think it's this. And you're like, actually, my degree in AI.

0: AI says this.
1: It's the doctor's fault, though, really.
2: Why?
1: Because it takes you 3 weeks to get in to see one?
2: It does not. I just had an appointment I had to make, and it was on Wednesday. I looked, and I've got the appointment for Monday.
1: I'm not talking about general practitioners, per se, but the specialist. You're going in to get, you know, something wrong with your knee or something, and it'll be 3 weeks.
2: It doesn't take that long.
0: At this point, it just takes less time to just go ahead and die. It's too much work to try.
2: Yeah, that's Canada. That's Canada's healthcare plan. Have you tried MAID, medically assisted in dying, or whatever that is?
0: Oh.
2: They always say in America the broken arm costs you $80,000. In Britain they'll fix it in 2 years, and in Canada, have you considered MAID, which is medically assisted dying? So apparently we have the most expensive, but we get it done right. But they say that a lot of people, 80% of people, are embarrassed about their bodies and they don't want to talk to anyone about it. And I'll be honest, I see people sometimes that I honestly wonder how they do basic hygiene every day. There's people I don't understand how toilets work for them because they're just not the same size as everyone else back there. And I'm not being, I don't mean it mean spiritedly. Oh, I genuinely wonder. We had a guy who was a friend who weighed 400 pounds, and some of the things he told us were frightening.
1: Well, good thing that Tom's not your doctor, because he is going to judge.
2: I would be like, wow.
3: How do you sit on the toilet?
1: Yeah, look at your BMI. Man.
2: It wasn't the eye I was worried about so much. But they say that people like me who are TMI actually end up with better medical outcomes because I tell it all and I give all the information.
0: But, you know, I have started doing that, and I will. I'll just, it's like word vomit, which I know is shocking.
1: Oh, you need to go see the doctor about that.
2: Bad way to put it.
0: But at the end, it's like sometimes they look at you like, yeah, I didn't need to know all that. Or, you know what I mean? Like, you'll go into detail and they'll be like, so we were actually just talking about this problem.
2: Right.
0: Like, yeah, but I had a list. Mm-hmm. So
1: going back to what we originally were talking about.
0: I'm like, well, hang on now. I'm paying a lot for this appointment. We're going to talk about what's going on with my toe.
3: But see, here's the thing. If you have a list going into your yearly physical, that'll cost you. They'll charge you more for asking a question that had nothing to do with your yearly.
0: Yeah.
2: That's your insurance's fault.
3: I know. They're in there to give you your results and then talk to you and then you send you out the door.
2: Well, here's
3: don't ask any questions.
2: A bad statistic is 1 out of 4 people say they don't bring it up because they don't think it'll help anyway. They're just like, if I tell them what's wrong, they won't be able to do anything about it, so I'm not going to mention it. And then some people are afraid to bring it up because they're scared of what the result will be.
0: That's me.
2: So they're like, I don't want to find out that it's bad. So if I just ignore it, maybe it'll go away.
0: I've already put it into ChatGPT and it said I have 3 days to live. So I don't need the verification from
2: how long ago was that?
0: Today's my last day.
2: All right. Well, they basically say that the best thing to do is to talk to your doctor. Tell them all the stuff. Kato, I know you used to tell your doctor stuff.
3: He does. And when I mentioned the survey, it was about my lifestyle, eating and drinking and whatever else I do that's probably not healthy, that is not healthy. But I'm not going in there for that. You tell me what my numbers are.
1: Listen,
3: ask me, why are you like this? Do you do this? Just ask me the questions. You know, I'm not going to put it on my medical record what I do.
1: I think like quizzing the doctor, like next time I go to the dermatologist, I'm like, you know what? I've got a funky looking mole somewhere on my body.
3: There you go.
1: Yeah, it's like, where's Molo or Wally?
2: You find it.
1: Yeah, you find it. It's somewhere on me.
3: Moldo.
1: Moldo.
0: It's like a game of Operation. The doctor's back there trying to find it. You're like, not in the shoulder.
1: Here's our friend Nate Brigetti talking about going to the doctor.
4: I like my doctor. The one thing that drives me crazy, every time I go, I have to fill the same form out. And I'm like, what are y'all doing with this form? Last time I said, let me take it home. I'll take it. I don't know if y'all have a fire here every night. I don't know any of the answers, and they're about my body. I have to call my wife and go through them. I'm like, have I had surgery before? They always ask what your family medical history is. Well, where am I finding that out? You think I'm just at home at Christmas? I'm like, all right, who's got diabetes? Come on now, got a physical coming up. How many heart attacks we got in the room?

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2: This is something that irritated me a little when I read it. I don't know the solutions for all these things, but there's some things going on in our world that just don't feel right. In San Francisco, there is currently a shortage of mansions in the area.
3: Aww.
2: And the reason for that is there are so many people working for companies that are doing AI right now who are being paid obscene amounts of money. And most of those companies will not exist in 5 years. They will either be bought by other companies or they will go out of business. 5 years from now, there will probably be a very small number of successful AI companies that we all know by name, like Microsoft and some of these big brands, and the rest of them will all have disappeared. And meanwhile, these people are living multimillionaire lifestyles based on maybe they'll be one of the lucky ones. They're paying all these people huge amounts of money in case they're the company that breaks free and is big.
3: Now, you know, you do see these mansions, though, and you think, what does that person do for a living? Have you seen the video of the ladies out there on a pontoon or something? And she's in the lake and got these huge just mansions. And she's like, hey, what do y'all do for a living?
2: Yeah.
3: Like, you got to imagine, what are these people doing? Well, Tom's just explained it to us.
4: Well, so what are they doing with these companies? Is it like the AI trainer things where they'll message you and say, you could be an AI trainer? Is that the kind of job?
2: No.
4: Because I could use a side gig.
2: These are the people who started the companies. These are the people who are in the upper levels, and they may not even be getting huge salaries, but they're getting stock options. Or what they have a lot of times is what they call these angels or venture capital guys, people who have billions and billions of dollars to invest. And they put a little of it in each of these companies so that one of them goes big, they make a ton of money.
3: Am I listening to Dave Ramsey right now?
2: You know what?
3: I'm like, it's over my head.

0: And
1: I tune it out. I tend to tune out things I don't understand. So I'm just sitting here going, what am I having for lunch today?
2: All I got was that his answer was, no, it's not the AI trainer, which is unfortunate.
3: Yeah, it's the people who are more high up in the company than that. Although some of the people, even secretaries, will get stock. And if that company does become the company, then they get rich. SpaceX just recently made a lot of people rich because it was a private company. It went public with it, and all, like, even secretaries from the beginning had stock that ended up being worth hundreds of thousands or millions of dollars.
0: Well, what's happening with our company then?
1: You can get stock for the lower price of 12 cents.
0: I'm trying to make a living here, trying to pay off my house. I don't even want a mansion.
2: I know. Ain't that the truth?
1: That's what I don't understand, because you know these guys are smart enough to know that this might not last based on the dot-com boom back in the
3: day.
1: So why are they moving into mansions? Because I'd be banking that money knowing that possibly in 5 years you're going to be out of a job.
0: I'd rather be the richest person in the trailer park to be like the lowest person in the mansion neighborhood.
1: Get a two-story mobile home. You would stand out. Your neighbors would love you.
0: Uh-huh.
1: So, you know, you throw cookouts for everybody.
0: Your neighbors at that point going, I wonder what he does for a living. He got a double-story, double-wide.
3: Yeah. This is why you guys tune out when people start talking about ways to get rich.
1: I'm sorry, what?
3: Exactly.
0: This is why.
3: What's that?
0: I don't get it.
3: This is why
0: we tune out.
3: Well, Kato said he tunes out as soon as someone starts talking about it. Personally, I don't care if there's a mansion shortage. No. I'm like, then pay more if you want it.
2: So now when all of that goes up in flames and they have to get out of those mansions,
3: they'll probably come to us to bail them out.
2: That's not how I wanted that to work.
3: That's how it almost always works.
2: I'm not sick of
3: bailing. The rich people never end up getting broke. They somehow manage to stay rich, and we all pay a little more inflation, a little more taxes to bail them out.
0: Well, you know what? And if they did have something like that, a foreclosed mansion, I would make it a haunted mansion. And I would make it, you know, have like a haunted theme to it. And then I could make some money and people come see it, especially during the, you know, fall season.
1: Tom, you're not the only one I'd tune out.
2: I was on track with that.
0: Yeah.
2: And make it like an Airbnb, rent it out. I'm with you.
0: Yeah, the haunted mansion.
2: Yeah, I think that's a great idea.
0: Yeah,
3: those pesky numbers. Like, what do you think you're going to get it for?
2: I got like a couple bucks in my account.
3: I don't think you're going to get it for that.
2: Maybe they'll like our idea.
3: Okay, well, good luck.
2: Thank you.
3: Did you tune her out yet? Yeah.
1: I'm just about to leave. I'm just going to breakfast.
0: I can see it now, the haunted foreclosed mansion.
4: Want to spend your Halloween in the scariest house around?
5: What was that?
6: You didn't pay your mortgage. Get out! Get out!
4: The haunted foreclosed house. You thought you'd flip it and make a killing. Now it's killing you!
7: Is moving!
5: It must be possessed!
4: No, it's repossessed! The haunted foreclosed house! Because the market is murder!
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0: Hey, it's Tori. I am taking donations right now for Mary's House. They are an incredible group right here in the upstate. They are completely local, and they take in the women, children, and even the animals of domestic abuse. They give these families not only a safe place to stay, but they also give them the building blocks to a better future. And a lot of that has to do with the foundational things we use every day that just helps us to feel and look our best. So if you have that old handbag in the back of your closet, your kid's old book bag that's still kind of held together looking okay, fill it full of personal care items, everything from soap, shampoo, deodorant, feminine care items. And like I said, we are taking stuff for the animals too, so even if you have pet food you want to donate, pack those bags, drop them off at Ingles Market. 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For a complete list of donation items and to find the Ingles Markets closest to you, head to B937.com in the clutch.
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3: Okay, let's get started.
4: You know what's funny is you meet the know-it-alls, and a lot of times they do know a lot. But then someone comes along and shows them up. That happens to a lot of us in a lot of areas. They say, for example or a good situation like this would be driving. Yeah. I think I'm a pretty good driver. I drive pretty aggressively, but I also am very, I think, good at putting the car where I want it to go, and no matter what the circumstances are.
5: I think a pedal does that when you press it, and then steering wheel when you turn it. That's
4: yeah, if you can make it go there or not. at that speed, like I consider myself above average. But then I went to the BMW training class.
6: Yeah.
4: I met Reed Wilson there, and this guy drives real race cars. And all of a sudden you realize I may be better than a lot of people, but there's still people out there that just shame you, that just make you look amateur.
6: Well, yeah.
4: And there's always going to be that person in some field or another.
6: I did that Richard Petty thing, and I got in the car with that guy, and I'm like, wow. I mean, you couldn't drive a straight bend up my bottom. I was scared.
4: Why would you?
6: That's true. I mean, I was clenching. I'm staying going around those turns.
5: Tasted leather.
4: Uh-huh. The fighting is another one. A lot of guys think they know what they're doing in a fight. And if they meet up with someone who really knows how to fight, they get hammered. They get just like, whoa, I didn't see this coming. They're used to being big and just beating people up, and someone with some skills just takes them out.
6: We've had Wonder Boy Stephen Thompson in here and knows all the tricks and trades of all that stuff. They have a great facility there that teach you how to, you know, you can hurt somebody.
7: I just always wonder how they don't take it personal. Because the first time I got hit in the nose, I'd be like, okay, you know what? I'm done with these gloves. We are for real fighting now.
6: I know.
4: They say another one is teaching. You don't have to be as well-versed in the subject matter as you need to be able to effectively explain that to your audience. So a lot of times you have people who are very, very knowledgeable about a subject, but they're just not good at teaching it to other people. And then sometimes a teacher that maybe doesn't know as much of the details, but they're able to take the complicated stuff and make it understandable to you is a better teacher.
7: And that is the biggest gift in the world, because I never realized how horrible I am at explaining things until I would try and teach my mom anything on the computer. And I'm like, I don't know, Ma. You just do this. And she's like, but why? I'm like, I don't know either. Yeah, it just works.
4: I don't ask those questions.
6: And they're getting frustrated with you, and you're getting frustrated with them.
7: I just realize how dumb I am when I'm like, just click the button and it works. I don't know how to explain it.
5: It's magic.
7: It's just abracadabra, Ma.
4: They say also anything is played casually, like cornhole, bowling, darts. People do pretty well playing against their buddies, but then if they show up at an actual competitive league, they get a shocker because they're like, oh, I beat my buddies every time. Well, your buddies ain't pros, and there are pros out there, and they can make you look pretty bad.
6: I've never met a cornhole pro.
5: I've been to a cornhole championship competition where they're competing, and they have all these cornhole boards set up, and it's like, I don't know, it's like any other.
6: It's like every time they toss a beanbag, it's hitting the board.
4: No, like more likely it's setting it up to knock the entire thing through except for theirs. They're doing strategy.
5: A lot of times it goes straight in the hole.
6: I'm just trying to hit the board.
5: I'm trying to make it to the board.
6: And then you feel bad because, it's like it gets halfway there.
4: All right. Another one, and I'm guilty of saying this before, but acting. People think acting.

0: acting is easy. It's actually not as easy as you think. It's hard to appear natural.
1: Well, to memorize your lines, you know, is one thing, too. It's like, you know, you think about any play you've been in before, and you're trying to show emotion while you're saying those words.
2: I was just a cow.
1: Oh, okay.
2: I just had to
1: move.
2: I didn't even have to say that.
0: Yeah. Were you a happy cow?
2: It was a Christmas cow,
1: oh,
2: I guess.
1: In the stable with baby Jesus. Yeah.
0: Okay. And they also said any trade, for example, electrical or plumbing, all that. We all think we can get on YouTube and just figure it out.
2: Right.
0: But those guys have been doing it so long, they figure out what it is faster than you do. They fix it faster than you do. And there's less likelihood of them breaking something else in the process.
1: Well, you watch the video, takes 10 minutes, and you're like, oh, I can do that now.
0: Yeah.
1: And then you get in it, and it's like, it's 2 hours later, you're like, now I got to rewatch that video again.
3: Yeah.
0: And then finally, photography. Everyone thinks they've got a smartphone that's professional, and that they got these apps that make their photography look better, but there's still a lot to be said for the photographer who just points the camera and gets incredible pictures.
2: One thing that I learned in photography is always look at the entire picture, not your subject. And I hate it when I'm like, hey, take a picture of me, and my feet are cut off, or I'm jacked to the left, and there's somebody there that they could have just shifted a little bit to get out of the picture.
1: It's an art.
3: You got that trash can in the background.
2: Yeah. Or, you know, like the people that take pictures in the bathroom and they mistakenly see a reflection in the mirror or something. It's like, did you not look at the whole picture? Because we see everything.
0: Wow.
2: Yeah.
0: Well, I gotta go back and look at that picture.
2: Well, I'll go take another one.
0: Oh, I know. It was you. All right. Well, it looks like we're all bad at something, and some of us are really bad at some things.
1: Yeah.
0: Some of us are professionally bad at some things.
1: I mean, doing makeup, that's one. Some of you girls, they all really know how to put it on.
2: It looks natural.
1: Yeah, it looks natural.
2: And some look like the circus is coming to town.
3: What happened?
0: I think you're being picked on,
1: no,
0: Tori.
1: No, she's not put it on yet. Give her time.
3: I have makeup on.
1: Oh.
2: It looks natural.
3: I hate them both. I'm leaving.
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1: Hey, let's talk about your sleep. You know, when it comes to sleep, Tom was educating us about how some couples, they deal with it in an unusual way. They have two blankets instead of one blanket because they can get better rest that way. Sleeping with a partner can be disruptive. They say 35% of the people say they wake up with their partner still in the covers. So if you have two separate blankets, makes sense. You turn over. And then also, 35% are bothered by tossing and turning of someone else in their beds throughout the night.
2: Sometimes I annoy myself with how much I toss and turn.
3: I was just going to say that. Every time I have to turn, I have to wake up because I have a weighted blanket. So
1: yeah.
3: you seriously can't just turn over. You got to raise it up.
1: Now, there's other issues that people have when it comes to this. You know, beds are kind of like a party zone for a lot of people, filled with pets and snacks, electronics, stuffed animals, partners, and, of course, kids that are in the bed. But, you know, when the kids get a little bit older, it's like they're sticking their knee in your back and stuff. Honestly, like, because they'll get scared sometimes. My kids didn't sleep in the same bed. But when they did, it'd be like thunder or something, and then they're staring at you. And you wake up because you feel like something's staring at you. He's like, Dad, I'm scared.
2: I would do that to my mom when I was a kid. And I'd be like, Mom, trying to wake her up and not scare her. And she'd go, and I'd be like, oh, gosh, well, now I'm scared of you. Never mind.
4: I'd say it's worse when they're just staring at you, though. It's like a freaky feeling. You're like, it's like a horror movie.
1: Another reason why I've thought about you, Tori, is because these are sleep disruptors. Partner's not showering before bedtime.
4: What?
1: That's a sleep disruptor.
2: I'm sorry. Yeah, I can't. You got to shower if you get
1: She
2: in
1: had
2: bed.
1: To train her husband to shower before bedtime because
3: Bless
1: she felt like
3: heart.
1: He was nasty and didn't want those sheets.
2: And not train. That sounds horrible.
3: She just ripped his man card day one.
2: Wait, so making someone take a shower is taking their man card?
4: Yeah, I don't ever shower at night.
3: I shower in the morning.
2: Dirty buzzer.
4: Not that dirty. I don't get that dirty during the day.
3: Did you shower this morning?
2: No, I showered last night.
3: So you're going to go throughout the entire day talking to people and hadn't showered.

0: hours.
1: With all that grease the night before.
2: Sleeping with lights on, night lights, too many lights in the room can disturb some people as well. I told you, I have 57 night lights in my house. I'm like, even when it's dark, it's not dark.
0: I have the TV on, and sometimes I forget to set the timer to shut it off, and I'll wake up, and my alarm goes off, and there's the TV still on.
2: Okay, so let's see where you land with this survey. When you are sleeping, do you more often feel too hot or too cold?
0: Both.
1: Yeah, me too.
2: Okay, now there's the number one answer for
1: sometimes
2: this.
1: In the same night.
3: Yeah. Too hot. I burn up all night long.
2: You are too hot. 42%. That was the number one answer. Too hot is the way they feel. And sometimes, you know, I've got my socks on too and it gets hot. And you don't want to reach down to pull them off, and so you try to roll them off with the sheets because you're too lazy, and you know it's going to wake you up.
0: And you throw them across the room. And the next day you found one, and it's like, where did that other one land?
2: Listen, I found some inside my bed before. Just leave them in there.
0: But like last night, I went to bed. I was hot. So I slung the covers off. Just my sheet.
2: Yeah.
0: Wake up in the middle of the night, freezing. Mm-hmm. Then you're trying to find the cover to pull back over. It's not, I don't get good sleep.
2: Well, when you're sleeping, do you feel more often hot or cold? Only 12% of people feel too cold when they're sleeping.
1: Well, you got covers.
2: Yeah, absolutely. And it gets so super warm, especially when somebody else is in the bed with you. And do you flop your pillow over sometimes, like a big old marshmallow, because it's too hot?
0: I switch pillows in the middle of the night.
2: Do you really?
0: Yeah, I just grabbed another pillow. And
2: could you imagine if you had like a spouse and you did that, just pull their pillow out from them? And when you are sleeping, do you prefer to have something on, especially the fan? Are you a fan person or no fan person?
3: Full blast to the point where it draws my eyes out.
1: Yeah, my fan's always on.
2: Yeah, I had a fan, and they would wake me up clapping every time. It's like in the middle. You're doing a good job sleeping.
0: Now, yay! Are your fans a ceiling fan or a rotisserie fan?
1: I had one of those rotisserie fans.
0: What do they call them?
2: It's because you're cooking. You're too hot in the bed.
0: But I can't sleep with the ceiling fan on because I wake up with a sore throat every time.
2: You are different than most people, and I get your point there. But 66% of people have a fan running while they are asleep.
3: And but I had a rotisserie fan for a while.
0: Oscillating.
3: But it annoyed me because you're only comfortable for that brief moment, and then it's off of you, and you're sweating, and you have to wait for it to come back.
0: So you have it blowing on you. Because I know people that will turn it on, because I had one years ago that I would face away from me.
2: Well, I got a ceiling fan.
0: But just the sound is what I needed.
2: Yeah, I'm fancy.
0: But I mean, I have a ceiling fan, too. I just don't turn it on.
2: All right. How about sound machine? Do you have to have something like that?
1: Mm-hmm. No.
2: Where, you know, I used to not have anything like that, you know, and then you have kids, you have the baby monitor, and all of a sudden you hear this noise, that ocean. And now I have my own sound machine in my room.
0: I mean, I do have to have noise.
2: Yeah.
0: I have to have something because I've crashed at friend's house and in a room with no TV and I'm laying there in just total silence.
2: Yeah.
0: I hear my heart beating, I hear my breathing, and I'm like, I have to have some type of noise.
3: Not to mention your thoughts. Your thoughts are so loud when there's no noise.
0: True.
3: But we have gotten to the point where we travel with a sound machine.
2: Yeah.
3: Because I can't sleep without something.
2: Uh-huh.
0: That's a good idea.
3: I have an addiction. Hi, Tori.

0: Technology is plugging right along, and I said that on purpose, and I'll tell you why in a second. But AI is moving forward. A lot of people very resistant to it.
1: Yeah.
0: A lot of people have no idea they are actually using it every day, and they would tell you they weren't. But anytime you use Google, you're almost certainly getting an AI response at the top.
2: Yeah. But that's getting a response because you asked Google. If it's AI, that's still Google to me. But I'm not going to AI to make me a picture or write a letter or
1: I've not used it like that. I have no reason to yet.
2: So okay. I'm not saying I'll never will use it. But
0: I tell you what, man, Photoshop people, they are going to have to face this one quick because you can take a photo that's not the best photo in the world and you can tell ChatGPT or one of these other AIs, can you make this photo follow the rules of photography and make it look better?
1: Yeah.
0: And it will spit out a photo on the other side that looks like it's been edited by a pro. And it doesn't cost anything.
2: You think this is going to ruin like a wedding photographers when you could have dad take a picture and just have AI fix them all?
0: Well, for some people, yes. There's always going to be those people who don't care at all about anything but saving money.
2: Right.
0: But then you're going to have some people who want good quality. And at some point, it'll be a sign of, that'll be one of the ways you show off. We had a live photographer at our wedding.
3: Boy, a la-dee-da, fancy pants.
0: Eh? And a drone.
3: I use AI to get through levels on my Marvel Champions game sometimes when I'm fighting with my superheroes and stuff.
2: Is that cheating?
3: No, not at all. It's like I can't get through a level. I'm like, who do I fight against this specific guy? Like, here is Dr. Doom. I've got to beat Dr. Doom.
0: It's cheating.
3: Yeah. No.
4: It's called using your resources.
3: Yeah, it might be Cyclops. But I'll go ahead and just, I'll Google that. Then it won't give me the answer I want. Then I'll deep dive and do an AI search.
4: I use it for medical stuff all the time. Yeah. I haven't seen a doctor in so long.
3: But am I tired today?
4: I'm a little dizzy, but I'm here and I saved a lot of money.
0: Yeah. Okay. Well, that is interesting. They say that the thing that people are doing with ChatGPT now that's really getting crazy is ChatGPT can now interact with other people for you. In other words, you know how you're typing an email and it's got a little suggestion down there and you can choose to use their little one-line suggestion?
3: Yeah. Mm-hmm.
0: It's going to be to the point where you're getting all their suggestions all the time and you don't even know you're getting their suggestions. A lot of times the ChatGPT can use your past emails and texts to come up with the correct answer even when you're not there. So, Kato, someone texts you about going out on Saturday night. This thing will go through all your texts. It will put together a mathematical thing, and it would say, doesn't look like he's going out tonight. And it would be right.
2: I'm not going to have someone access my text like that. So I'll never use that.
0: Okay.
2: Because there's texts I don't want anyone to see. I don't want AI to read them.
3: Too embarrassing.
0: And that's smart because a lot of people don't realize ChatGPT is recording everything you send it, which is why I, being clever, always start any crime that I've committed with, this guy I know was going 70 the other night.
2: I think we could get that. You were asking for a friend, right?
0: Asking for a friend.
2: That trick.
0: And
3: you're such a nice guy.
0: They also say you can use swim. I've never heard of that before. Swim is someone who is not me.
3: Oh, okay.
0: Or someone who isn't me. You're saying, yeah, someone who isn't me did this so-and-so thing that I absolutely did, but I'm not admitting to.
2: Someone. How do you get swim? Where's the W coming from?
4: Someone who.
0: Who.
4: Someone is
2: who. Okay, who. Yeah.
3: Someone who, yeah.
0: I was like, man, have I really messed this up bad?
4: He had me confused, too. I was like, no, he's right.
2: I missed the who.
3: Yeah.
2: Sorry.
4: Oh, okay. That's funny. Yeah.
0: Well, I feel like I've educated you on something you did not want to be educated about.
3: We need to play more of that Jack Harlow here on the Hawk and Tom Show to help Kato spell.
2: He needs to write some more songs
3: about swimming.
2: Someone who.
0: Well, they did ask people about whether they would do this or not, Kato. And one person said, I will never do it because what happens if it goes rogue? I mean, that could happen with people too, though.
2: I mean, what if it sends the boss? Like, I don't really care for you because they've seen that.
0: Right.
2: You've written that to another person.
3: There's a bunch, though, of secretaries out there that are helping, you know, their bosses that do this quite a bit. They write emails for them, and it's like they're front for them. They're going to be using this because they get to, you know, do more Facebook or more time.
2: If I was doing it for someone else. But AI's already belittled me. You know, like you said, it makes suggestions on something you've written.
0: Right.
2: And I've had to

0: I have no idea what you're trying to say.
1: Wow.
0: Yeah, I've got nothing to just delete the sentence.
2: Godspeed, buddy.
1: Yeah. It's kind of like the passwords where they sit there and grade your password.
3: Yeah. Like, Kato's going to be like the guy who he didn't not want to do AI. They just wouldn't let him. Yeah. Like, no. We're hawkers as far as we're going down this road. Mm-hmm. One person said it would be good to have AI respond to all of its texts and stuff because his mom would be a lot happier with how he was responding to her text. Mm-hmm. Kids, when they get their teens, they don't respond to your text. Uh-uh. They may have responded to 8,000 other texts, but not yours.
0: Right.
3: And so it is very frustrating, and it would be nice to at least think that your kid was writing you back, even though he was using double M dashes and stuff.
1: Yeah, I sent my oldest one text all the time. Did you read my text? No. I'm like, and he hasn't. You look at his phone, he's not even looked at it.
2: My sister says having teenagers is like being in a relationship with someone who really doesn't care about you.
1: Yeah.
2: Because she'll text and be like, have a great day. And 3 days later, they'll be like, thanks.
1: Yeah, I know. It's like that all the time.
0: But you know, I've got friends that way. I'll see them put a post up on social media. A minute later, I reach out to them. They ain't there. Yeah. They don't respond. I'm like, I know you just had your phone in your hand. So you've been busted.
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2: We have quite the motley crew here on our show, and we're all very different in many ways. We have some things in common, but we often enjoy sports events very differently. Some of us love to go to the games, tailgate, and do the whole thing.
3: I'm just a tailgater.
2: Cato's a tailgater. He doesn't actually care about the game itself.
3: You know, I don't, and I tailgated at Clemson a lot, and my friends are like, hey, we got tickets. I'm like, give them to somebody who wants to go into the game. I'm okay sitting out here in a chair chatting.
4: Watching people.
3: And eating.
4: Watching the cars drive by.
2: Yeah. I'm a home gator. I'd rather sit in my house with some dip and nachos and a big screen TV and air conditioning and no rain and no sun and no driving and leaving the house.
4: And have two people explaining the game to you as you watch and play.
2: Don't need that.
3: I will say the traveling and getting in the Clemson traffic, because I've only tailgated at Clemson, I think. I'm maybe USC once. But yeah. I like being out in the sun as long as it's not 150.
4: Also concerts. A lot of people tailgate concerts now.
3: I love the Heritage Park Amphitheater because it's outdoors.
2: Well, they asked people, and 60% of them, more than half, said that pre-gaming is more fun than the game itself. They say it's because it's more relaxed. You have easy access to food, drinks, and a bathroom. But they said that Americans are starting to enjoy home gates, too. And that's just like a tailgate party, but you're doing it in home in the air conditioning instead of going to the parking lot next to the stadium.
5: I love the social aspect of it all. I don't care if we're all at home having a good time and y'all can watch the game. Don't care about that. Love to tailgate. Don't care about going into the game. But I love, just like you were saying, hanging out with everybody.
3: Yeah.
2: You just like
5: food.
2: To party.
5: It's socializing.
3: You know, why don't they make like a business where, like in Greenville, it's going to be a Clemson tailgate party. You don't have to go to the game, but they'll have it on TV, and you just drive your car up, put up your little picnic.
4: Kind of like a drive-in movie theater.
3: Kind of like that.
2: Or a sports bar.
3: But outdoor, you're in your car tailgating.
2: Well, I think the answer to that is alcohol.
3: What do you mean?
2: I think everything about that is difficult to try to do safely, because

0: somebody's got to drink or not drink and drive.
1: Well, tell that to all the tailgaters.
0: Well, those, they go inside and watch the game and quit drinking, and they have 4 hours to sober up.
1: They sell alcohol at the stadium now.
2: Man, yeah, for like $16.
0: That's how they keep you from getting drunk.
1: Well, look at any venue that...
2: I think that's a ripoff, too.
1: It's ridiculous.
2: Like, and should not be legal. They're going to the Publix and grabbing a six-pack and charging $16 per beer.
3: Yeah. And then asking
2: Coke.
3: You to tip when you go and get it out of the refrigerator and scan it. Yourself, they're asking for tips.
2: Uh-huh.
3: It's crazy.
2: It ain't right.
0: This is not new. This has been going on since we've been alive.
2: We know that.
0: And before.
2: But it's ridiculous now with the pricing.
0: You're just getting old.
1: We tailgate before we go into concerts.
2: A lot of people do.
1: Yeah.
0: Well, according to the survey, the ideal pregame hangout starts 2.5 hours before the game. It includes 11 people, Tori, 6 different foods, and 6 different drinks. That's a party.
1: Yeah, it is.
0: I'm willing to go to that as long as it's not too far from my house.
2: And if it's that long, though, I'm ready to go home after that.
1: Well, how long did you say the tailgate was?
2: 2.5 hours.
1: Well, see, that's one time I was invited to a Clemson game and started at 7 p.m., and they were leaving at 8 a.m. to head to Clemson.
0: Oh, my.
1: I'm like, I won't be able to walk at 7.
0: I know, right? That's day drinking right there.
1: Yeah, so if it's not a 1 o'clock game, include me out.
3: That's how I went to college at Georgia Southern University, and my whole 4 years, we were terrible at football. And so people would show up at 8 a.m. and tailgate. The stands were empty, but the parking lot was packed all day long.
0: College was a great time. Mm-hmm. You could actually just devote that much of your life to being hammered and getting unhammered and then being like, all right, let's do that again.
3: Isn't it so weird? And then you hit an age where you're like, I'll just have one glass of wine. And you wake up the next day and you're like, oh, dear.
0: Got
3: what
0: a headache.
3: Is this?
0: What is going on?
3: Yeah.
0: I need to get those drinks without MSG.
1: How big was the glass?
3: Oh, well, I mean, it fit the bottle, but it was just one glass.
0: It's just one glass, one serving size.
1: It is one serving size.
0: All right. Well, look for home gates. It's starting to be as popular as tailgating and a lot less hassle.
1: And I have friends, they do have football parties. And we tailgate at their house, so that's always a good time.
2: Of course, your neighbors don't like it when you're blocking their driveway. You got 16 people in your backyard.
1: You have to invite the neighbors.
2: Oh, do you?
1: Yeah.
0: They may not come, but you got to invite them.
1: Yeah, at least extend the invite.
3: John always says, you don't have to invite me. Just throw me a hot dog over the fence.
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Make sure you share their stories so that together we can help them get into the perfect forever home.

0: research. They have the number one reasons people pretend to talk to someone when they're out in public.
1: Okay.
0: So you're on your cell phone, or are you pretending like you're on your cell phone? And there's a reason why we fake being on our cell phones.
2: Well, I've always assumed it's to avoid talking to other people.
0: Well, that is. That's the reason. Avoiding social interaction, pretending to talk to somebody else.
3: I'm getting a phone call.
0: I mean, but there's reasons why. For example, they also do it when they're late for work. So they'll enter the office talking like they're talking to an important client or something, so they won't get in trouble for being late.
2: That's a good idea, actually.
3: Yeah.
0: It's like, yeah, I'll get that paperwork over to you, you know, later on today.
2: You're like, yeah, all right, that's all right, I'm going to close that deal for $1 million. That is solid.
0: No, you want to do that unless you're really closing the deal, because you're faking that.
2: Well, you can tell the boss later, oh, man, that guy dropped out on me. I thought I had that closed.
0: And you're mouthing the words to the boss as you're like, man, I'm doing a business call. Sorry, I'm late. And you just move on to your cubicle or desk. And you obviously don't want to talk to somebody standing right next to you. That's the reason why people are on their cell phones. Another reason, I think a lot of single ladies, they want to blow off the guy that's trying to get, you know, in their business when they're out and about.
2: Right. They're trying to avoid some dude they don't want to flirt with.
4: Mm-hmm. I remember back in my single days, someone would say, can I get your number? And I'd be like, sure. And I'd give them a wrong number. And then they'd be like, I'll call you right now. And I'm like, oh, my phone's dead.
0: Yeah.
4: And then you have to walk away because your phone's never actually dead.
0: Uh-huh.
4: But you don't want it to not ring.
2: What's worse is if they, I guess that would still work, but if they called it and someone answered while you were standing there.
0: All right. Well, reasons people fake being on their cell phone is when they are walking alone in a potential unsafe area or downtown, maybe late at night, it's dark area. They'll pretend to talk to somebody.
4: That's when you pretend like you're on the phone with your husband, who is like a really tough police officer.
0: Yeah.
4: Wink, wink. And be like, did you get those bad guys, honey?
3: But maybe that's a time to call someone for real so you have evidence.
0: Absolutely.
3: Yeah, call a friend.
0: Don't fake it.
3: Yeah.
2: Kato, didn't you used to walk like to a parking garage or something with 9-1 typed into your phone?
3: It's just a rumor.
2: Whenever you need the police in seconds, they're only minutes away.
0: Yeah. A lot of times they'll actually fake being on a phone call to avoid a neighbor or acquaintance when you're out going to the mailbox or something and you see the neighbors outside and you don't want to talk to your neighbor.
3: I've done it.
0: Why not?
3: I'm going to take trash out and open the door and see the neighbors out in the front, and I'll just shut the door and sit the trash bag inside. I'm like, I'll wait till they leave. They're loading up.
0: Yeah, I've done that. Okay, and you know, nearly 62% of Americans say that they dine alone inside a restaurant at least occasionally, and 21% of them do it more than once weekly. I do that, and they say they'll fake being on their phone just to not look lonely.
2: No. How are you going to eat? Well, you got a phone in your hand trying to shovel the food in?
0: You got to wait for the food to get there. You're at one of those restaurants where you're waiting to get your food.
3: I used to never eat by myself. I don't mind now.
0: Yeah.
3: But I realized if I got my phone, I can scroll through videos or whatever, and it doesn't seem as uncomfortable.
2: Right. It's like having a book back in the old days.
3: But my phone died one time while I was eating. So I just sit there and look at the wall.
2: And you felt so lonely, didn't you?

0: Let's get this to go.
1: It's weird, yeah.
0: Yeah, it's very weird unless you have a cell phone. But I also have another to add to that list when you're ready.
1: Yeah, well, I'm just going to say I'll hit a Cracker Barrel in a heartbeat by myself. I'm passing by a Cracker Barrel. I'm like, okay.
0: I don't mind.
1: I'll stop because their wall's got stuff on it. I can stare at that.
0: True. Trying to read that. What's that, RC Cola?
1: Yeah.
0: But my time that I do that is if I'm in public and I have to go to the restroom and sit for a while.
2: What?
0: If I have to go to the restroom, I'm going to be in there a minute. I got to do number two.
1: I got you.
2: That wasn't the part we're confused
1: about. I'm like, well, really? No, it's about talking on your phone.
0: So when I come out of the restroom, I don't want people to know what I've been doing in there because it's been so long since I've been in there. So I will come out pretending to be on my phone like, I've got to get back to the restaurant now because I got food waiting
1: for
0: me.
1: You didn't want them to know that you went number two.
0: I want them to think I've been in there on the phone, standing at the sink.
3: No one goes in the restroom to be on the phone.
0: I do. I've seen them here.
3: It stinks. So why would you go in there?
0: I don't know. Privacy?
1: Every time you come out of the bathroom now on a cell phone, I'm going to know.
0: True.
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1: Hawk and Tom.
2: I would like to title this next segment, Good Luck With That News.
3: Okay.
4: Good luck with that news.
3: Yeah.
2: According to new health guidelines, teenagers and kids should never have caffeine, and they should also avoid sugar and artificial sweeteners and drink only water and plain milk.
4: I agree.
2: Good luck with that.
3: Yeah.
2: I mean, really and truly, what's the point of living?
4: I don't get the coffee drinkers being that young anymore.
3: But it doesn't matter.
4: I don't care. It's not my kid. But I mean, it was something that was an adult drink for us growing up. We had sweet tea.
5: It's called an addiction, and you will not judge me for it.
2: And I don't see what the difference in tea and coffee really is.
5: I started young.
3: So was that beer my uncle made me taste.
4: Well, that's different.
3: When I was a kid.
4: That's experimenting.
3: Yeah.
4: That's that cool uncle.
2: Well, according to new health guidelines, kids and teenagers between 5 and 18, so I don't know if you can do this if you're under 5, but they should never have caffeine, and they should limit their intake of juice and flavored milks and avoid sugar-sweetened beverages, drinks, and those containing artificial sweeteners as well. So basically water and plain milk. I'm pretty sure that the soft drink companies are going to have a problem with this. That's their main target audience. They say that in particularly energy drinks, in some extreme cases, kids have even died from energy drinks.
3: Yeah.
2: Caffeine withdrawal adds to its own problems, giving people headaches, and too much caffeine causes sleep issues, high blood pressure, and anxiety.
4: And jitters.
2: That's part of the anxiety, I guess.
3: That was in layman's terms.
2: But they say that caffeine is a stimulant, and pediatricians say it can impact younger bodies even more seriously than adults. And kids may be less equipped to manage the mental and physical side effects.
3: Well, ain't no telling what they're putting in drinks like that. I mean, you don't know. I mean, it's got to be totally different than 30 years ago.
2: Well, nowadays, coffee culture is actually part of teenagers' life. My daughter, getting her first Starbucks card was a big deal. Mm-hmm. I mean, that was a big thing for her. She's very excited.
4: They have a kiddie menu at Starbucks?
2: She wasn't that young.
4: What do they call the cup? The small cup?
3: You know, I was at a Starbucks just the other day, and there was a lot more younger kids. I'm talking about teenagers to, I would say, 12 to 17 than adults in there.
5: Well, and they have stuff that's caffeine-free, too. So,
3: oh, it's true, yeah.
5: You know,
3: yeah.
5: You can let your kids splurge. Yeah. Even if you're trying to cut back on caffeine.
2: Yeah, that's true. You can get caffeine-free coffee.
3: Mm-hmm.
2: I don't know why you would.
4: Yeah, it's just like non-alcoholic beer.
2: I know, right? What's the point?
3: Like Coors Light.
2: They say that research
4: got a little bit.
2: Shows nearly a quarter of all teens have caffeine almost every day of the week.
3: Well, yeah.
2: How do you really avoid it? It's in so many things.
5: But, you know, I do feel like kids today go through a lot more than we did.
3: Well,
5: it's constant. Stressful.
3: They're
5: constant tests, constant harder classes and everything else. They need a little coffee here and there. I mean, probably not every day.
2: I don't think their classes are harder than ours were.
5: Oh, they're definitely harder than mine.
2: Well, that may be what you took. But, I mean, I had hard classes. I was in all those pre-college things, and I was taking calculus and crap.
4: I seen my friend's kid's first grade book, and I'm like, whoa, glad I'm not going through first grade now.
3: Hey, that's why I don't like homework. I can't even do sixth grade math.
2: I feel like, though, kids need to toughen up, and they need to build up their resistance to caffeine. By the time I was in college, I could stay up late to study for a test and drink 2 2-liter bottles of Dr. Pepper and go to sleep as soon as I was done.
3: Wow.
2: I mean, that's because I built up my resistance to caffeine.
3: Uh-huh.
2: So toughen up.
5: That's a good message.
3: Yeah. Toughen up, kids.
2: That's what that dad always said to me. Toughen up.
3: Have you heard that commercial about kids drinking soda? I mean, listen to this.
6: After a tough day in elementary school, there's nothing better than cracking open a cold one. Whether playing with friends or playing video games, pick up a six-pack of frosty, crisp soda. It's time to head for the mountains with Mountain Dew. And try Soda Light. 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You'll be the most interesting kid in the world, because you don't always drink soda. But when you do, you drink Dos Pepsis. When it's 3 o'clock somewhere, it's soda time. And this Coke's for you.
3: Kids come home and they want to relax. They want to wind down because they've had that hard day at school. So it might be some kind of juice with tons of sugar in it as well.
2: They could get a Crush Light.
4: I was trying to think, is there like a kiddie bar when they come home from school and there's just a hard day?
3: Yeah.
4: Just want to sit up at the bar
3: with all their other friends.
4: Yeah.
2: I'll have a 7 and 7. 7 up and 7 up.
3: There you go.
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0: children, and even the animals of domestic abuse. 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And a lot of that has to do with the foundational things we use every day that just helps us to feel and look our best. 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
5: Fall is a vibe. So what's yours? Do you go wild? Or get a little nostalgic? Do you like to cozy up indoors? Or kick it outdoors? Whatever you fall for, get shoes that get you. We've got the trend. You bring the vibes. DSW, let us surprise you.

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4: Portions of this program have been transcribed. Other portions have been erased completely.
5: We got a text message the other day. Someone said they should make a drinking game, and every time we talk about AI on our show, someone takes a shot.
6: That was me.
5: Oh,
6: yeah.
5: Oh, you get drunk really fast.
6: Just been waiting.
5: Yes. Well, the reason AI comes up so much is it is constantly in the news. It is affecting people's lives. And I want to make sure that I warn people of the dangers, but also tell them of the advantages. Because if something's going to ruin your life, you might as well.

0: Well, take the good parts of it and use those before it does. And this is something that could be very helpful to a lot of our listeners. AI can now run background checks on first dates. So you used to Google someone before you went on a date with them. 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It uses AI to help people who are dating dig up dirt on their potential dates. It uses data from peoplefinders.com, which is one of those sites you have to pay for, and it includes records on marriages, criminal records, bankruptcies, tax liens, and social media accounts. All they need is the person's name or phone number to run the search. While in some ways it's not much different than Googling someone, it is much, much deeper and digs much farther than you would on your own.
1: And see, like in the old days, it would take you a year and a half to figure out all that stuff. You know what? And then you'd figure out, okay, I don't need to be with this person anymore. Right there, you can go out first time. You go and do your AI search. And you're like, okay, this ain't going to work out.
0: The good thing is it lets you find red flags. It lets you find out that, hey, Jim has moved 6 times and changed his name 4 times, and there are certain cases open in Montana that suspect he may have taken people into the back of a large semi-tractor trailer and chained them up for years.
2: Oh wow.
1: You're
0: like, maybe I'm not going to meet this guy alone.
2: Okay, but if it's that dark, then yes, but honestly, I'm the type that I would be looking into it, and before I get to know the person, and I'd be like, he has moved a lot. What if that means something weird? And then I would talk myself out of it before I ever got the chance to meet the person.
1: Well, you'd think, too, like, I don't want to be moving that much in my life.
2: It's so much work.
1: Yeah.
0: Well, they say it's not free, but there are different pricing tiers, even as low as $5 a month. So if you were dating on the dating scene, that seems like a bargain. To be able to make sure someone's not a serial killer before you go out with them.
3: But as low as $5, that means there's different tiers.
0: There are.
3: And what do you get for $5?
0: I don't know.
3: Their address.
1: Yeah.
0: Well, I think you get that for free on the internet.
2: It'll probably be like, he was arrested. Upgrade to find out for what.
1: Right, yeah.
0: Well, I might upgrade at that point. To find out if I'm dating a guy who got too loud at a party, or is he someone who's been charged with abuse of some kind.
3: But don't you like the excitement of surprise?
1: Of just figuring it on your own?
3: Of just realizing 3 months into the relationship that he has bodies buried under his house.
1: This person's crazy.
3: He's been wanted for years in different states. I mean, that's fun.
2: You're like, well, I didn't expect the date to end up next to this radiator, but boy, this is a good chain.
1: I'm sturdy. We just got on to Tom for being extreme with his example, and then you got yourself chained up to a radiator.
2: Well, I didn't want to leave him by himself over there with the extreme version.
0: Well, I mean, that literally happened here in the upstate.
1: Okay, but what are the odds of something that extreme where you're chained up by a radiator?
2: It's funny that that's always everyone's argument. What are the odds? I don't care if it's 1 in 1,000,000. If I'm that one, I'm now irritated that I'm the one next to the radiator.
1: Well, there's different kinds of crazy, and that's the extreme crazy. There's even the middle of the road crazy.
2: Where he chains you up in like a normal room?
1: No, it's like where they just yell at you in the middle of a restaurant or something like that.
0: I don't think that's what you're looking for here. You're looking for people who are a problem.
1: I don't want somebody that's going to be yelling at me for the rest of my life in the middle of a restaurant.
3: So embarrassing.
0: Mm-hmm. You get to figure that out the old-fashioned way, Cato. But with this, you can find out the big stuff ahead of time. You can find out whether they're marrying you to try to get their credit rating back up. Or are they dating you to steal your identity and take everything you own because they've done it to 5 other people before.
3: Do I get a free meal? Sometimes it might be worth it because I'm hungry.
0: Okay.
2: Well, and sometimes people don't care either because think of the Tinder swindler and people were still trying to date him after that Netflix documentary.
0: Sure. So. I mean, you got people like the Menendez brothers killed their parents and there's women wanting to date them.
1: Like you've said, well, that is true. There's people like you women. That they're in jail for the rest of their life. And hey, maybe, you know, there's a chance here.
3: That's the perfect relationship.
2: She says, I can change him.
3: He don't have to hang around all the time.
1: She can watch any rom-coms that she wants to.
3: She gets visiting. She'll visit every other.
0: Yeah, a little conjugal visit here and there. Don't have to spend much time with him. Starting to sound like maybe you could use this program to find people who have gotten in trouble.
3: She doesn't nag you all the time about taking the trash out.
0: Yeah, but she's always like, when are you going to come? When are you going to visit?
2: She says, you've been wearing that orange for too long.
3: Go
2: it's
3: Tigers.
2: Not your color.
0: Well, it's called Stud or Dud. So you can check it out for yourself. See what the pricing tiers are. It could be helpful for some of you ladies and guys out there if you're wanting to make sure you're not dating a crazy person or even someone who's just like going to annoy the crap out of you.
1: It's going to yell at you in the middle of a restaurant.
0: Mm-hmm.
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1: Well, in school, you can't spank the kids anymore, but you can punish them in a, I guess, creative way. And teachers still use this way. It is writing sentences. They do it, they say, as a form of punishment for several reasons: reflection and consequences. Writing sentences can encourage students to reflect on their behavior. And also, it does it by repeating the phrase or sentence over and over. And it can help with the cursive writing, even though we don't use cursive writing as much.
2: I thought you said curse in writing.
1: Oh, curse while they're
2: cursing sentences. Cursing writing.
1: Now, Tom said that he had an unusual sentence he had to write in school.
3: I had to write that I would not light paper on fire with a magnifying glass. And actually, if I was being technical, it was, I will not burn ants alive with the magnifying glass.
1: God. Wow. Hey, that must have been a science class.
2: I'm surprised there's not a Dateline special about you.
3: What do you mean?
2: I think I've seen this.
3: Yeah. Ants are bad. It's okay to burn ants.
2: And that's where they start, and then it becomes small animals.
3: I never progressed to like frogs or anything. That would be cruel.
4: Maybe ants weren't bad until people like you started burning them with magnifying glass. And then they
3: people.
4: Were like, that's it. Yeah. I'm coming for you.
2: You're picnic, idiot. We're going to be there.
1: When you had to write sentences, did you take two pencils
2: and
1: put them side by side and write two at a time?
2: Yes.
1: Okay, I did too.
2: Do you know what I tried to do one time? You know, in music class, they had the chalk

0: that had the five lines.
1: So
0: that could draw the music.
1: Do it on the board.
0: I used to try to put pencils in there.
1: Oh, wow.
0: And,
1: okay.
0: Yeah,
2: how'd that work?
0: It did.
2: That's what I thought.
1: My son actually had to write sentences when he was a little bit younger. And was saying, the top one is like, yeah, I will not talk in class. I will not be disrespectful to the teacher. That's some of the normal ones that you get.
0: What if we had to do that in the office?
1: I know, yeah, you get in trouble here.
0: Yeah, I will not get on Facebook while working.
1: Yeah.
2: Or you better start practicing.
3: Mine would be Amazon.
1: Maybe you get stopped by a police officer and you have to write like sentences.
0: I will not speed.
1: Yeah, I will not speed. I will not go this amount of mileage. You know, they'll make the sentence long in this certain zone. Then you'd have to turn it in to the judge or the DMV after you were done with it.
0: I hope the judge, it's a lot easier to get in and out.
1: Yeah, or maybe, you know, you don't pay a water bill or something and they say, okay, you know, instead of charging you, we're going to make you write sentences, which you would probably want to actually pay your bills on time at that point.
0: Yeah, I think they'll just shut it off.
1: Yeah, you're probably right. That's good enough motivation.
0: Yeah.
1: But some other ones were, I will not show off in class. Someone's being a little stinker there.
3: Well, that's going to ruin show and tell.
1: I will not sleep through my education. Another one was, underwear should be worn on the inside, not the outside. What's that kid doing?
2: Let me guess, they wore their underwear on the outside.
1: I know, but why? What were they thinking?
0: Was it Clark Kent?
2: No idea.
1: It could be. It's like being Superman. Superheroes, they wear their underwear on the outside. Another one, a sentence the kids have to write. A burp is not an answer when a teacher asks a question.
3: Ew.
1: You can do it easy with numbers sometimes. I don't have that talent, but I have some friends. Okay.
0: Oh, God.
1: What number was that? Can you burp the alphabet?
0: No, I couldn't even get one out. I think that my egg come back up.
1: Okay.
2: Nice.
1: The cafeteria microwave is not a toy. My son, he complains about the microwave all the time at his school because it's so slow. It takes about 10 minutes for you to heat up everything, and the kids stand in line at the microwave. Another one is, I will not draw naked pictures in class. Tom.
2: I didn't have to write sentences. She didn't trust me with a pencil after that. But I did have to talk to my parents and explain why I was drawing anatomically correct nudes.
1: Okay.
2: I was trying to convince them I was like Leonardo da Vinci or something, but they thought I was more like Larry Flint.
1: So that wasn't in health class, I'm
0: or
1: guessing.
0: Art.
2: It was in fifth grade.
1: You know what, though? In art, that should count if you're drawing those kind of pictures because you see all the fancy artwork in those museums. A lot of those people don't have clothes on.
0: Yeah, but I'm sure they didn't start in fifth grade.
1: Well, yeah.
2: And mine wasn't art.
1: Okay.
3: But what is the line there? Like up through middle school, don't you do that? And then all of a sudden high school or college, and they're like, oh my goodness, beautiful art. Great job.
1: Yeah.
3: What's the difference?
2: It's a great point, Tori. I tried to argue that, but in fifth grade, they don't go for it.
1: I guess not.
0: That's not right.
1: And then finally, unusual sentence was, I will not call my teacher names. So most of you got caught calling teachers names. And we all had, I had teachers where we would call them, Sleepy Slatton was one. He would fall asleep in class every day. We called him Sleepy Slatton.
3: Well, you don't say it to their face.
0: I had a teacher call me a name.
2: What? They call you?
0: An insolent.
2: I think that's more of a description.
0: Oh, well, it was wrong for a teacher to do that. And the funny thing is I didn't know what that meant. And I told
2: sounds like you still don't.
0: I told him I wasn't a diabetic.
4: Hawk and Tom.

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0: I want you, I need you, oh God. 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
1: High school, college, where were you when this one came out?
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1: Throwback. 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

0: Hey, it's Tori. I am taking donations right now for Mary's House. They are an incredible group right here in the upstate. They are completely local, and they take in the women, children, and even the animals of domestic abuse. They give these families not only a safe place to stay, but they also give them the building blocks to a better future. 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
1: It's Mr. 305 checking in for the remix. You know they had that 75 Street Brazil. Well, this year's gonna be called Gaiocho. Que hola, gata, que hola, omega. And this is how we gonna do it. Dale!

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0: Hey, it's Tori. I am taking donations right now for Mary's House. They are an incredible group right here in the upstate. They are completely local, and they take in the women, children, and even the animals of domestic abuse. They give these families not only a safe place to stay, but they also give them the building blocks to a better future. And a lot of that has to do with the foundational things we use every day that just helps us to feel and look our best. So if you have that old handbag in the back of your closet, your kid's old book bag that's still kind of held together looking okay, fill it full of personal care items, everything from soap, shampoo, deodorant, feminine care items. And like I said, we are taking stuff for the animals too, so even if you have pet food you want to donate, pack those bags, drop them off at Ingles Market. So appreciative of them helping with this year after year. For a complete list of donation items and to find the Ingles Markets closest to you, head to B937.com in the clutch.
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I bet, say, I got drive, I don't need a car. 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Fall off what? I ain't seen the horse. Called your bluff, better cite the source. 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

What's going on today? It's Brew. You ever have a to-do list so long, you're like, yeah, let me just scroll on my phone for like 15 minutes. Getting you back on track with your favorite songs. If you need anything, let me know at Brew on the Radio. I'm here for you today.

Hey, it's Tori. I am taking donations right now for Mary's House. They are an incredible group right here in the upstate. They are completely local, and they take in the women, children, and even the animals of domestic abuse. They give these families not only a safe place to stay, but they also give them the building blocks to a better future. And a lot of that has to do with the foundational things we use every day that just helps us to feel and look our best. So if you have that old handbag in the back of your closet, your kid's old book bag that's still kind of held together looking okay, fill it full of personal care items, everything from soap, shampoo, deodorant, feminine care items. And like I said, we are taking stuff for the animals too, so even if you have pet food you want to donate, pack those bags, drop them off at Ingles Market. So appreciative of them helping with this year after year. For a complete list of donation items and to find the Ingles Markets closest to you, head to b937.com in the clutch.

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0: Oh my gosh. So now there's a petty subscription. Yeah, check this out. 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

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But because she's pregnant, her doctor warned that the spicy food gauntlet could potentially trigger early labor. 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

0: Jada, what's up? It's Brew. 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Do you have to tell a future roommate about your snoring if you do?
1: Yes. I had a roommate that did that and it drove me crazy. I think that you should go to jail if you do that.
0: Life in jail.

Hey, thanks for hanging out today. It's Brew. The United States Postal Service has already released its holiday shipping deadline. 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So if you're notorious for not even starting your Christmas shopping till then, this is your sign, your PSA. Good luck.

0: Are you looking to add a new cat or dog to your family, but you're not sure where to start? 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I'm Elise Riley, and each week on Wet Nose Wednesday, I will feature a new dog or cat looking for its forever home. 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So make sure you follow B93.7 on Facebook and Instagram so you never miss out on seeing these sweet faces. 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
1: Why is it at 2 a.m. we have the randomest Google searches? Hey, Allison, what's the randomest thing you Googled recently?
2: Why does my dog sigh like he's paying rent?
1: They sound like the most stressed beings ever, just sitting on your couch. Sleeping 16 hours.
2: And then when you walk in the house looking at you like, where you been?
1: Yeah, like you owe them money.
2: Right.

0: Hey, it's Tori. I am taking donations right now for Mary's House. They are an incredible group right here in the upstate. They are completely local, and they take in the women, children, and even the animals of domestic abuse. They give these families not only a safe place to stay, but they also give them the building blocks to a better future. And a lot of that has to do with the foundational things we use every day that just helps us to feel and look our best. So if you have that old handbag in the back of your closet, your kid's old book bag that's still kind of held together looking okay, fill it full of personal care items, everything from soap, shampoo, deodorant, feminine care items. 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

0: 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Hey, what's a secret talent you have that's completely useless in real life?
1: Hey, so I can name every Jenner and Kardashian child in birth order.
0: Can I do my taxes? 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Of course.

0: Hey, what's up today, Kennedy? 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What's the driving habit that instantly makes you judge somebody?
1: Oh, absolutely. Yeah, driving behind somebody on a one-lane road where they're driving under the speed limit, like I have all the time in the world.
0: It's always when you're on a road trip or something, too, or late for work.
1: 100%. And it's like, some of us have a schedule, okay? Speed it up, Susan.
0: This is no time for Sunday cruises. We gotta go.

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0: What's going on, Eva? It's Brew. And what's the one driving habit that instantly makes you judge somebody?
1: All backseat drivers.
0: Yeah.
1: Or people that have to narrate every time they're driving somewhere. I'm going to turn left. I'm going to turn right. 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
0: Yeah.
1: Everyone annoys me.
0: You know what? 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
1: That's right.

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3: Let's get it started. What's going on? It's Brew in for another edition of today's Top 10. Got your biggest songs of the week lined up, ready to go in minutes. Special guest joining the countdown in a few, unlike any other guest we've ever had. Hang out for her. That's in like 10 minutes. Let's get it started with last week's guest, Audrey Hobart, staying put where she was in at number 10 to kick things off. Sue Me on the TT10.

Teddy Swims, Mr. Know-It-All, number 9 on today's Top 10, your weekend countdown. And she put out this new song, shot the whole music video on iPhone. It's from Rosé, new trick in at number 8.

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2: Today, so excited to have this person in studio. She's won basically every award in country music. She's back hosting the CMAs this year. She's acting and a new album on the way with the song John Mayer's on. Lainey Wilson is here. I've heard that John Mayer song was like an accident. How did that happen?
3: We were putting a song together and John happened to be there in like the studio over and we bounced it real quick. We took like the cell phone over there and we were like, hey, John, you got to listen to this. And he listened and I was like, do you want to play on it? First time meeting him. And he's like, let's do it. Let's do it right now.
2: Gosh.
3: So he went and grabbed his guitars and played on it just right there. And I think honestly, that's when you find like those special magical moments, the ones that really aren't planned.
2: You're so right. That's really like when you find the best stuff. And you've got so many things going on. Congrats on getting married to NFL quarterback Duck Hodges.
4: What's like the most aggressively married thing about you?
3: Oh my gosh. No. Let's see. Well, first of all, even just saying the word husband has been crazy for me.
4: I'm in the fiance era.
3: Okay, yeah, congratulations.
4: Thank you so
3: by the
4: much.
3: Way. That is very exciting.
4: I love saying
3: that.
4: I feel so much more credibility. I'll be like, can my fiance join me as I board the plane now?
3: Fiance, and they're like, fiance. Yeah. Yeah, I'm like, husband. And my granny's excited that I'm no longer living in sin, so that's good.
4: Yeah, exactly.
3: You know? Yeah.
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5: 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This song, not officially in our top 10 this weekend, but it's climbing up fast. One to keep an eye out for. It's new from Taylor Swift. Yeah, you know this song's going to end up in the top 10 probably next weekend. Her new song, Patient Zero, on the radar this weekend.

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1: Olivia Dean, So Easy to Fall in Love, number 6 on today's top 10. Making our way through the halfway point of the countdown. Cat's Eye at an all-time high with Animal, number 5.

Dominic Fike, Baby Doll, number 4 on today's top 10. Let's get to your top 3. You love when an ex comes to your defense. Pete Davidson saying, stop commenting on Ariana Grande's body. That's weird, and she's doing fine. Trust me. Here she is at number 3. Hate that I made you love me.

love that after she buys back all her masters, those old songs start blowing up. Zara Larsson's probably diving into money like Scrooge McDuck. Lush Life, number two, your runner-up on today's Top 10 with me, Brew. It's been battling for the top spot for weeks, and they find themselves back in the driver's seat. Tame Impala, Jenny, it's Dracula on top of today's Top 10.

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Swim is going to be at the Spectrum Center in Charlotte alongside St. Paul and the Broken Bones, which, by the way, St. Paul and the Broken Bones performed at Fall for Greenville in 2014. And now they're on tour with Teddy Swims. 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
1: 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I am taking donations right now for Mary's House. 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

Ed Sheeran going to be at the Bank of America Stadium in the Queen City of Charlotte October 17th. 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

Teddy Swims going to be in Charlotte at the Spectrum Center October 18th. 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

Ladies, have you seen your man all weekend? Have you? 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We've got Gamecocks playing tonight. We got the Clemson Tigers playing tonight. And we also have rain. Yeah, there's that. So maybe you will see your husband or boyfriend tonight. It's Golden.